Burke could rise. 18 Americans who were aboard the cruise ship at the center could rise. 18 Americans who were aboard the cruise ship at the center of the deadly outbreak are being monitored at health facilities in the

0: he is going to wipe the civilization. Mm-hmm. These were big days in major squares in Iran, and not only in Tehran, in several cities. People will pour there, and they will show this feeling or this mood of resilience and defiance at the same time.
1: President Trump has stepped back in recent days from some of that more threatening language, but after describing the regime's latest response to his peace proposals as totally unacceptable, it's far from clear where the conflict is heading, nor how it will be resolved.
2: And a recap of today's headlines. The Pentagon says the cost of the war with Iran is close to $29 billion, higher than an estimate given 2 weeks ago. U.S. inflation has hit its highest level in 3 years as gas prices surge and Americans feel the domestic pressures of the war in the Middle East. 11 hantavirus cases have been reported as of Tuesday morning, with global health officials warning the number could rise. That's Feature Story News, Tony Waterman reporting.
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4: 10 degrees.

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7: G'day, how you doing? Hello everyone, welcome along to another New Zealand Retro Weekly Top 40 Countdown. Can you believe it's been a week since the last time I spoke to you? I know, I missed you. Where have you been? What have you been doing? We'll get into that later. Let's get into this week's Retro Top 40, the New Zealand Retro Weekly Top 40 Countdown. We're going back in time 38 years to May of 1988. Yes, we're into May, can you believe it? New Zealand Music Month. So will there be Kiwi music in this week's countdown? We will find out. Let's get underway.
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7: Fair Dinkum Cobber, it's Australian music that kicks off our countdown this week. Yeah, fantastic song at our number 40 position from Jimmy Barnes from Freight Train Heart, our number 9 album, Driving Wheels at number 40.

The New Zealand Retro Weekly Top 40 Countdown. We're underway at number 40, Jimmy Barnes and Driving Wheels. He'd been in the chart for 12 weeks with that song from Freight Train Heart. That album at number 9 this week on our album chart, written by Jonathan Cain from Journey and Jimmy Barnes. Great song. Number 39 comes a song that was originally a hit back in 1968 for Otis Redding. He wrote the song along with Steve Cropper. But the version in our number 39 position comes from Michael Bolton. And in fact, his version is so good that Otis's widow, Zelma Redding, said she was so moved by his performance that it brought tears to her eyes and it reminded her so much of her husband. If he'd heard it, he would feel the same. Sitting on the dock of the bay, Michael Bolton at number 39.

0: Number 39 on this week's New Zealand Retro Weekly Top 40 Countdown. Sitting on the dock with the Bay, Michael Bolton from the days when he had long hair. It was a brand new entry on the chart this week at number 39.
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0: It's another cover in this week's countdown at number 38 on our countdown. Yeah, it was up from number 41 this week, finally reaching into the top 40. A cover of the 1964 classic by The Kinks, performed by The Stranglers.

0: number 38 on this week's New Zealand Retro Weekly Top 40 Countdown from May of 1988, All Day and All of the Night, from The Stranglers. Great song. Released at the end of 87 on our chart in May of 88. We'll continue with our countdown 38 years into the past in just a moment.
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0: We are taking a trip back to 1992 for the New Zealand Retro Weekly Top 40 Countdown of this week of May, and there's some gorgeous songs coming out, such as this one at number 37 from Vanessa Williams. The song will be in the chart for 2 weeks at this stage. It's Save the Best for Last.

0: Save the Best for Last at number 37. Vanessa Williams on our chart in 1992, 34 years ago. The song had only been in the chart for 2 weeks. Pretty new.
1: Number 36.
0: Well, what a great song at number 36 in this week's countdown from Bryan Adams from his album Waking Up the Neighbours, produced by Robert McLean, giving it the same production value as he'd done previously for Def Leppard. And I think you'll recognise what I'm talking about. Thought I'd Died and Gone to Heaven was at number 36.

0: 36 on this week's Countdown. Thought I'd died and gone to heaven. Those lush vocals, a trademark production skill of Robert Mutt Lang. Brian Adams had been in the chart for 7 weeks with that song. The album Waking Up the Neighbours was our number 19 album back in May of 1992. A big album. It had been in our album chart at this stage for 29 weeks.
1: It's the New Zealand Retro Weekly Top 40, May 1992.
0: Hey, a really cool movie appeared in our theatres in 1991, and that was called The Commitments. It was the story of, well, you have to go and watch it, but the story of forming a rock band and trying to make it big. That's, in brief, the plot. But from it came an amazing soundtrack, or two, in fact. The Commitments soundtrack was at number 4 this week back in 1992. Had been in our album chart for 17 weeks. At the same time, The Commitments Volume 2 was at number 16. Seriously, the music in it is fantastic.

0: The Commitments from the movie of the same name, Mustang Sally, the awesome vocals of Andrew Strong. It's actually a cover. The original version was recorded back in 1965 by Wilson Pickett. Great song. And our countdown continues shortly. This week of May, 1992.
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0: Welcome back to the New Zealand Retro Weekly Top 40 Countdown this week of May of 1992. Hey, it's New Zealand Music Month. It's May. Happens every year in Aotearoa. And it's a Kiwi song in our number 34 position from The Exponents. Have you ever wondered what happened to Tracy? Well, here's Jordan Luck.
4: Tracy Israel, and why we still keep asking the question is we don't know. She was at Geraldine High School, then just disappeared. Now, someone did say that she was on a Book of Face or somewhat on a social media account, but that's not been confirmed, so don't know.

0: the Exponents and Whatever Happened to Tracy at number 34. What a cool song. The song had been in the chart for 11 weeks at this stage. From the Exponents album, Something Beginning with C, a number 13 album this week in 92. Down from number 10, been in the chart for 9 weeks.
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0: Continuing with the New Zealand Music Month, theme at number 33 comes, well, very well-known New Zealand performer. She'd released a brand new album in 92 called New on Earth. Yeah, Shona Lang is in our chart with this awesome production. To Walk Away, 42nd Street at number 33.

0: I just love that, and I haven't heard that song since 1992, which is a real shame, Robert. Walk Away, 42nd Street, at number 33 from Shona Lang. She'd been on the chart for 3 weeks. Well, at number 32, for those checking their bingo card, was Naughty by Nature with a song called OPP, including a bit of ABC in it from the Jackson 5 from 1970. I ran it past me mum, and no, we can't play it due to the lyrics.
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2: Number 31.
0: Well, in 1992, Prince was on our chart this week in May with a song performed by, well, him and his band, The New Power Generation, from his album Diamonds and Pearls, our number 25 album. More about that.

0: Number 31 on this week's countdown, Money Don't Matter Tonight from the late Prince and the New Power Generation. The song has been in the chart for 5 weeks, slipping a bit though from number 20 to 31. Diamonds and Pearls, good album. Number 25 back in May of 92. It had been in our album chart for an amazing, you ready for this? 28 weeks. And we miss it that week. Stay there, our countdown continues in a moment.
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0: Bit of time up our sleeves. Look, there, see? And it gives us enough time to play a song from an album sitting on our album chart. Now, at number 6 on our album chart in May of 1992 was an album simply called The Singles from The Clash. The Clash album had been in our album chart for 8 weeks. One of the songs included on it was a cover of a 1960s song by The Crickets and then later performed by the Bobby Fuller Four. They did that in 1966. In 1979, The Clash did I Fought the Law on the Retro Telephone.

0: I bought The Law and The Law One from 1979 from the singles album from The Clash, which was on our chart in 1992 at number 6 on our album chart. We will continue with this week's countdown, this week of May of 1992, in just a moment.
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2: We're back with the retro.
0: It's 1992, it's May, it's this week, it's the New Zealand Retro Weekly Top 40 Countdown. How are you? My name is Rob Walker. Let's get back into the countdown, shall we?
3: Press the button, my friend. Send me back into time.
0: At number 30 comes a song, in fact the title track from the album We Can't Dance, or sort of the title track, you know what I mean. Genesis! Now that album was at number 21 on our album chart. Good album, been there for 22 weeks at this stage. I Can't Dance from We Can't Dance from Genesis at number 30.

week's New Zealand Retro Weekly Top 40 Countdown, I Can't Dance, and the video proved it, from Genesis, down from number 29, just one spot. They'd been in the chart for 11 weeks with that song. Number 29. Well, it's a brand new entry at number 29 from Brotherhood Creed, and

0: New Zealand Great Weekly Top 40 Countdown. And hell of a from Brotherhood Creed at number 29, the only hits they ever had. And from what my research shows, it was the only album that they'd ever released. Never had a hit ever again.
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0: By 1992, Bruce Springsteen had released his ninth album, and I liked it, even though some diehard Bruce Springsteen fans didn't approve of the album. Human Touch, it was on our album chart at number 14. The title track is at number 28. It's Bruce Springsteen. You

0: Yeah, true story. We all need that human touch. Bruce Springsteen has been on the chart for 6 weeks with that song, slipping a bit in May of 1992. From number 19 to number 28, the album, same name, Human Touch, sitting at number 14 on our album chart.
1: Number 27.
0: Now, you might be familiar with the name Norman Cook. If not, you might be familiar with the name Fatboy Slim, same person. Well, Norman had a collective of musicians which he called Beats International and had released his version of an old Elvis Presley song. From the original of 1969 to the cover from Beats International at 27 in the ghetto.

0: The New Zealand Retro Weekly Top 40 Countdown, playing songs you might not have heard for 34 years. In the Ghetto from Beats International, number 27. Yeah, Fatboy Slim behind it, although he wasn't known as Fatboy Slim then. 13 weeks on the chart at this stage. Yeah, 27 this week. We'll continue with our countdown and we'll knock on the door. You in there, mate? With Darren Mills and our news headlines.
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2: Kia ora, I'm Darren Milson. Here are some of the news headlines and events from around the world back in May of 1992. On the 1st of May, the Los Angeles Dodgers postponed three Major League Baseball games in America due to the racial riots over the infamous Rodney King beating. The riots in Los Angeles began on the 29th of April and lasted for 6 days after the acquittal of four policemen in the Rodney King beating criminal trial. 7th of May, the Space Shuttle Endeavour made its maiden flight as a replacement for the Space Shuttle Challenger, which exploded shortly after liftoff in January of 1986. Three astronauts simultaneously walked in space for the first time on the 13th and 14th of May. Their job was to retrieve a satellite, which had gone rogue. The Endeavour landed back at Edwards Air Force Base in California on the 16th of May. On the 9th of May, the UN Framework Convention on Climate Change was adopted in New York. On the 9th of May also, the Salem Village Witchcraft Victims Memorial was dedicated in Danvers, which is the new name of Salem Village, to mark the 300-year anniversary of the witch trials. 16th, 17th of May, the Bosnian War, the UN peacekeepers withdraw from Sarajevo. 16th of May also, in the America's Cup, American team USA defeated El Moro de Valencia 4-1 to win in San Diego. 18th of May, Bangkok was in the grip of a state of emergency after at least 8 people were killed in fighting between security forces and demonstrators demanding Thailand's pro-military prime minister stepped down. Thai security forces arrested Chamlong Srimak, the former governor of Bangkok and leader of mass anti-government demonstrations. Mr. Chamlong, a devout Buddhist, was handcuffed and driven away after soldiers broke up anti-government protests near Bangkok's Democracy Monument. 19th of May, Amy Fisher shot Mary Jo Buttafuoco in the face in an altercation over an affair with her husband. 21st of May, reality TV series The Real World, considered one of the first modern reality shows, debuted on MTV. 22nd of May, Johnny Carson's final appearance as host of The Tonight Show on US TV network NBC. Jay Leno took over as the new host on the 25th of May. May 23rd, the US President George H.W. Bush ordered

0: ordered the US Coast Guard to intercept boats with Haitian refugees. And on the 30th of May, a United Nations Security Council Resolution 757 imposed economic sanctions on Yugoslavia in an effort to end its attacks on Bosnia and Herzegovina. And that was just some of the news making headlines and events from around the world back in May of 1992. I'm Darren Mills. Now it's back to the hits on the New Zealand Retro Weekly Top 40 Countdown with Rob Walker.
1: Thanks, Darren. And Darren will have some New Zealand news headlines from May 92 later in the show.
2: Number 26.
1: Oh, wow, what a big song in our countdown. In our number 26 position from Nirvana's second album, Nevermind. This song, still to this day, is one of the best-selling songs ever in the world. What does it mean? What does the term Smells Like Teen Spirit mean? I'll explain at the end of the song. Nirvana at number 26.

0: Number 26 on this week's New Zealand Retro Weekly Top 40 Countdown. Nirvana had been in the chart for 17 weeks with that song Nevermind on our album chart at number 24, had been there for 22 weeks. The term Smells Like Teen Spirit is a phrase written by Kurt Cobain's friend Kathleen Hanna, the singer of a riot girl band called Bikini Kill. She'd written Kurt Smells Like Teen Spirit. Her reference was to a deodorant called Teen Spirit. Of course, Kurt Cobain misinterpreted that and uses it in that song as a revolutionary slogan.
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0: Well, it's Kiwi music, and brace yourself for this one. At number 25 from Mikey Havoc's band Push Push. Well, in 1992, they sort of made a move from their glam-influenced sound more towards a heavy rock sound, even grunge. With this song, it's What My Baby Likes at 25.

0: much Bush and What My Baby Likes. Hang on a second, I'm just going to check. Hey, Nan, Nana, you okay? Oh, good. Great song, though, from their album A Trillion Shades of Happy, our number 23 album back in 1992. Kiwi Music in the New Zealand Music Month of May. That song at number 25 in 92.
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0: Okay, now, this song in our number 24 position comes from an electronic band who went by different names depending on what they'd released. They'd be known as The Jams, The Time Lords, you might remember them, The Justified Ancients of Moo Moo, and in this particular song, The KLF, featuring the late Tammy Wynette. It's Justified Ancients, The KLF at number 24.

0: Number 24 on this week's New Zealand Retro Weekly Top 40 Countdown, Justified and Ancient, Caliph with Tammy Wynette. In fact, the song has been in our chart for 15 weeks. Stay there! Our countdown of this week of May in New Zealand of 92 will continue in just a moment.
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0: Number 23. Welcome back to the New Zealand Retro Weekly Top 40 Countdown. This week of May of 1992 is where we are. We're up to our number 23 position, and it's another entry. Yes, from the artists we played just a few moments ago. The KLF are in at number 23 as well. Now, this song was actually a song they recorded in 1988. It's called America, What Time Is Love? But it was remixed and redone, and some of the performers in the song include a guitar riff from Motorhead's Ace of Spades. Isaac Bellow provides the rap, and former Deep Purple Black Sabbath trapeze singer Glenn Hughes on the rock vocal of What Time Is Love at 23.
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0: Number 23, What Time Is Love? America, What Time Is Love? From the KLF. The song had been in our chart for 3 weeks. Yeah, they did that in 1988 and it was their final offering. That was it. Released in February of 1992. Never charted in the US. Big song. And we must have loved the KLF. Two songs in a row from there.
1: Number 22.
0: Right, a bit of a change of pace for a number 22 song from Salt and Pepper. The song using part of an old song that was originally released back in 1964 by the Byrds. You Showed Me on our

0: Number 22, You Showed Me, Salt and Pepper, down from 17 after being in the chart for 8 weeks, was on their Greatest Hits album, Salt and Pepper's Greatest Hits, which was a number 20 album over there on the album chart.
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0: Well, it's another cover in our number 21 position from ZZ Top. It was included in their Greatest Hits album, a number 2 album this week in 1992. And it's the second song in this week's countdown that happens to be a cover of an Elvis Presley hit, this time from 1964. ZZ Top, Viva Las Vegas at 21.

0: Number 21 on this week's New Zealand Retro Weekly Top 40 Countdown, ZZ Top and Viva Las Vegas. Wasn't included in an album at the time of recording. It was just a single release, the cover of the Elvis Presley hit, but it was included in their Greatest Hits album, which was our number two album this week back in 1992, here in the record stores of New Zealand. I think it's time to bring on the Oranges. It's half time. Our countdown continues in a moment.
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0: Hey, we've got a bit of spare time. Let's play a song from an album from Bruce Springsteen from the album Human Touch, our number 14 album. The song's interesting. It's quirky and it's critical, I guess, of cable television, which was big in the US. We did have cable TV in parts of New Zealand at around about the same time. But the song is 57 channels and nothing on. Only 57? It's Bruce Springsteen from the album Human Touch.

0: Human Touch was the album, Bruce Springsteen the artist, and the song? 57 channels and nothing on. Yeah, back in 1992, looking back at cable TV when you had, you know, numerous TV channels, here we are, existing in a world of unlimited channels from everywhere. 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
0: In the immortal words of Bon Jovi. We're halfway through.
3: Halfway there.
0: Halfway to our number one song from this week of May of 1992. Let's get back into it, shall we?
4: Number 20.
0: Well, the Eurythmics were on a bit of a hiatus in 1991, 1992, and Annie Lennox had released her debut solo single. The album Diva was her album, a brand new entry at number 15 on our album chart. The gorgeous Why, Annie Lennox at number 20.

Number 20, Annie Lennox and Why. The song had been in our chart for 3 weeks from the album Diva, her debut solo release. Of course, we all know the Eurythmics reformed at the end of the 90s. Number 19. Well, in 1992 in May, we were still basking in the glory of the double release of Guns N' Roses. You had two albums at the same time, Use Your Illusion 1 and Use Your Illusion 2. Now, 1 was bubbling under at number 43 on our album chart. Use Your Illusion 2 was steady at number 36. Now, both albums had been in the album chart for 29 weeks. From Use Your Illusion 1 comes this gorgeous song. Has to be said, it's Guns N' Roses, November Rain at number 19.

0: Cool song. And an outstanding video at the time, Guns N' Roses, November Rain, had been in our chart for 6 weeks at this stage, down from number 12 this week in May of 92 to number 19. Aww.
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0: Number 18. It's another UK music collective who went by the name of Soul to Soul, which was a bit of a revolving door of members in the collective. They had a number of hits up until this stage. At number 18 comes Joy, Soul to Soul, on the Retro Top 40.

0: Soul to Soul on the New Zealand Retro Weekly Top 40 Countdown with Joy. It's a joyful song. The song had been in our chart for 4 weeks at this stage, up from 22 to number 18. Alrighty, I've run this past me mum. Our number 17 song was Everything's Gonna Be Alright from Naughty by Nature. The song had been in the chart for 2 weeks at this stage. I ran the lyrics past me mum and she went, absolutely not. Wash your mouth out with soap. Our countdown continues in a moment.
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2: This is the NZ Retro Weekly Top 40 News. Gilda Hunt, Darren Mills, and here are some of the news headlines and events from here in New Zealand back in May of 1992. On the 14th of May, it was reported that Kiwi actors Sam Neill and Bruno Lawrence, along with American actor John Voight, were to star in a telly movie, The Sinking of the Rainbow Warrior. The South Pacific Pictures 10-4 production focused on investigations into the bombing of the Greenpeace ship The Rainbow Warrior in Auckland in 1985. On the 15th of May, a big accolade for New Zealand singer Margaret Ehrlich. He was awarded the highest-selling New Zealand artist internationally at the 1992 World Music Awards in Monaco. Australian band In Excess was the highest-selling Australian artist internationally. The awards, which honour the best-selling artist in groups, were screened in 60 countries, including Australia and New Zealand, and watched by an estimated 500 million viewers. Ehrlich's manager said at the time she was living in Australia and was performing at the awards at the request of Prince Albert of Monaco. Other artists included Simply Red, Tina Turner, Right Said Fred, Kathy Dennis and Richard Marx. 18th of May, a couple of Kiwis were shot dead during pro-democracy rioting in Bangkok. The crowds were calling for the resignation of Thailand's Prime Minister, Suchinda Kaprayoon, a former general appointed to the top job, despite not being elected. 21st of May, American actor Ted Danson, best known for his work on the TV comedy show Cheers, fronted 12 six-minute featurettes, which featured positive environmental stories about the world's oceans. The TVNZ Air New Zealand co-production was being produced by the Natural History Unit of New Zealand for Air New Zealand's in-flight program Blue Pacific. The series, presented by Danson and other celebrities, used footage from the Natural History Unit Library and overseas. Danson was founder of the American Oceans Campaign. And on the 25th of May, daily primetime Kiwi television soap opera Shortland Street began streaming on TV2. The original working title of the show was The Shortland Street Project, after its planned filming location at a TVNZ-owned studio at 74 Shortland Street in Auckland Central. However, the studio was found to be too small for the required sets, and the production studio was moved to a warehouse in Browns Bay. After running through many name options, the original working title was chosen, and it was subsequently truncated to simply Shortland Street.
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2: That was just some of the news-making headlines and events from here in New Zealand back in May of 1992. I'm Darren Mills, and now it's back to the hits on the New Zealand Retro Weekly Top 40 Countdown with Rob Walker.
0: Thanks, Darren. Number 16. At number 16 comes the second entry from Nirvana from the album Nevermind, which propelled them into stardom around the world. The album number 24 this week. It had been in the chart for 22 weeks. Second release, Come As You Are, Nirvana at 16.

0: as you are. Nirvana at number 16 on the New Zealand Retro Weekly Top 40 Countdown. Kurt Cobain, the chief songwriter and lyricist. And of course, what an amazing performance. That song had been in our chart for 7 weeks.
1: Number 15.
0: Now, do you remember a song from Prince in 1985 called Raspberry Beret? There was a line in the song which went like this: "Thunder drowns out what the lightning sees." It was one of those famous misheard lyrics because most people thought Prince was singing "lightning seeds." And that's where this band got their name. The Lightning Seeds at number 15 in The Life of Riley.

The Life of Riley from The Lightning Seeds at number 15, up from number 30 from the previous week. That's a big jump. The song has been on our chart for 4 weeks. If you're wondering who Riley is, it's songwriter

0: Hazard on the New Zealand Retro Weekly Top 40 Countdown, which is a town that does exist. It's a real town, Richard Marks. It doesn't have a river, though. It's only got a creek by the sound of things. According to Wikipedia, that song hit number 14 this week back in 1992, and it spent 3 weeks in the chart. Our countdown continues in a moment. Don't go anywhere.
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1: It is.
0: It's May. Let's get back into it. Number 13. The Cure are on our chart. Number 13 from an album called Wish. We love The Cure. In fact, it was a brand new entry, that album, on our album chart at number 3. Just like that. Straight in at number 3. From it comes our number 13 song. It's called High. It's The Cure.

0: The Cure and High at number 13 on our New Zealand Retro Weekly Top 40 Countdown. The song had spent 6 weeks on the chart. This week, though, just down a squidge to number 13 from number 9.
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0: Number 12. Well, they're described online as an Australian New Zealand band, but we know the truth, don't we? Crowded House is at number 12 with a song from their Woodface album. Now, that album was that number one album back in 1992 this week. It had been in the album chart for 39 weeks. This song from that album, written by the two Finn brothers, Neil.

0: Weather with you, Crowded House, at number 12 this week of 1992. The song had been on the chart for 7 weeks. From Woodface, our number one album, which had been in our album chart for 39 weeks. Now, I've checked with me mum, and the lyrics of the song, Word to the Mother from Belle Biv DeVoe, means we can't play it on the radio. And you can't offend your mum. You have to do what your mum says. Song at number 11, you can check that off your bingo card.
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0: Remember the Time. That's Michael Jackson on the New Zealand Retro Weekly Top 40 with an extra. The song Bubbling Under at number 47. It came with an 8-minute music video, which was fairly typical for Michael Jackson, to be honest, starring I-Man and also Eddie Murphy. Now top 10, can't be far away. Don't go anywhere. And if you do, come back. I'll save a seat for you there next to me.
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0: From our Hey We've Got Time for a Retro Top 40 Extra file comes this song from Right Said Fred. We're playing it because it was a brand new entry. Not quite making it into the top 40 at this stage. It did, but at number 44 this week. Yeah, Right Said Fred with Deeply Dippy on the Retro Top 40.

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1: Right, said Fred on our New Zealand Retro Weekly Tom Footy with an extra there because we had a bit of spare time. Deeply Dippy, brand new this week of 92. It was at number 44 on our chart here in New Zealand. And our countdown continues shortly this week of May 1992.
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1: 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Looking forward to it. 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
1: Number 10. At number 10 on this week's countdown comes a British artist by the name of Kenny Thomas, who had a hit this week at number 10 called Outstanding. It's a cover of a song by the Gap Band, and they did it back in 1982. Outstanding, Kenny Thomas at number 10.

10 on this week's New Zealand Retro Weekly Top 40 Countdown. The song is Outstanding by Tidal. And Kenny Thomas is doing all right. Actually, he's still performing these days. Just recently, he filled the role of the lead singer of the newly reformed band from the UK, Living in a Box. Oh, it's a big song in our number 9 position from an album called Adrenalize, which was our number 11 album over there on the album chart. The album, of course, from Def Leppard. Did you know Bart Simpson from The Simpsons is the inspiration for Let's Get Rocked at number 9?

0: from the production of Robert Mutt Lang, that big sound, Let's Get Rocked, from Def Leppard. Had been in our chart for 6 weeks at this stage. Down two spots from number 7 to number 9, Adrenalize, the album, at number 11 on our album chart.
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0: 1992. U2 had been recording the album Tung Baby, and it was our number 29 album this week, but during the recording of the album, the band weren't getting on until they reunited around this song, which was pretty much improvised. It's U2 on our chart this week at number 8.

0: number 8 on the New Zealand Retro Weekly Top 40 Countdown. 1 from U2, down from number 3 from the previous week from Achtung Baby. Our number 29 album, the album, been in our album chart for 21 weeks. We're getting close, aren't we, to our number 1 song. Have you guessed? Have you worked it out? What is it? You'll find out soon. Our countdown continues in just a moment.
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4: In sunny Whakatane and across the Eastern Bay of Plenty on 90.5 FM and 1242 AM. 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
6: Number 7.
0: Alrighty, hey, at number 7 comes a song from The Clash that they recorded and released back in 1982. 10 years later, it's back on the chart. The reason for it? Another example of being used in a TV commercial. It's time for Levi's Should I Stay or Should I Go? The Clash at

number 7, and Should I Stay or Should I Go from The Clash. The song had been in our chart for 10 weeks. It recorded 10 years earlier, but we were watching the TV. The Levi's ad came on using that song, and we all fell in love with it all over again. It was on the album The Singles, our number 6 album, over there on the New Zealand album chart. Number 6. Big song from Mr. Big at number 6 from their album Lean Into It. Now, that album was our number 33 album this week here in New Zealand. Mr. Big said they didn't intend to release the song as a single until it got some random airplay on some radio stations, and it forced them to release it. It turned out to be one of their biggest hits, To Be With You.

0: described as a sit round the campfire sing along song. I mean, what a description. To Be With You from the album Lean Into It from Mr. Big. They've been in the chart for 12 weeks. The week prior, that song had been on the chart at number 2, number 6 this week.
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0: Number 5. Hey, Siobhan Fahey, you may have known her as one of the members of Bananarama, but of course in 88 she went on to form Shakespeare's Sister. From the album Hormonally Yours, what a great title. The album has a brand new entry at number 41 on our album chart. From it comes this beautiful song though. At number 5, this week of May 1992, Shakespeare's Sister and Stay.

0: Stay, Shakespeare's Sister, holding steady at number 5. The song has been in our chart for 7 weeks at this stage. Hormonally Yours is such a great title for an album, and it was a brand new entry. We're close, aren't we? Don't go anywhere. Our retro top 40 from this week of May of 1992 continues in a moment.
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0: Number 4. Welcome back to our countdown this week of May of 1992 is where we've been. We've got a few songs to go before we reach our number 1 song, including our number 4 song from Johnny Diesel, although this was the first release from Australia's Johnny Diesel under the name of just Diesel. It's Come to Me.

number four on the New Zealand Retro Weekly Top 40 Countdown. Come to Me from Diesel, Johnny Diesel, from the extended Barnes family. Yeah, look it up. It's interesting. Imagine what it must be like at Christmas time singing song. Anyway, I digress. The song charting in New Zealand and Australia. It had been in our chart for 9 weeks at this stage. The Red Hot Chilies are on our countdown at number three from their album Blood Sugar Sex Magic, a number five album. In fact, the album's so popular here in New Zealand for the Red Hot Chili Peppers, it had been in the album chart for 27 weeks. From that album comes this song. The song actually started as a poem. Producer Rick Rubin was visiting Anthony Kiedis, who's the singer of the Red Hot Chilies, and found a poem, read the words, and said, "You've got to turn this into a song." Under the Bridge at number three.

0: Number three on this week's New Zealand Retro Weekly Top 40 Countdown from 34 years ago, May 1992. Yeah, I said it out loud, 34 years ago. Under the Bridge, Red Hot Chili Peppers. They've been in our chart for 7 weeks with that song. This week, number three.
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0: Number two. You know, I really love the treatment the song got. In our next position, at number two comes Lighter Shade of Brown featuring Shiro. See if you remember this. It's another song to feature a sample from the Young Rascals' Groovin', just like Brotherhood Creed did in our number 29 position. It also samples Crystal Blue Persuasion by Tommy James and the Shondells from 1968, Papa Was Too Late by Joe Tex from 66, and La La Means I Love You by the Delphonics in 1968. It's infectious on a Sunday afternoon. Lighter Shade of Brown at number two.
2: Hi, this is Huggy Boy. This is going out to all the homies on a Sunday afternoon.

0: I really love that song. Lighter Shade of Brown featuring Shiro and On a Sunday Afternoon featuring a whole bunch of old songs from the 1960s as samples. Love it. We're heading towards our number one song, a big song, this week of May of 1992, and we'll do that next. Shorty, are you ready? We'll polish the button. You know what I mean? Stand by.
1: From Feature Story News in Washington, I'm Tony Waterman. The Pentagon says the cost of the war with Iran so far is close to $29 billion. That's $4 billion more than the estimate 2 weeks ago. The Pentagon comptroller, Jules Hurst, says the higher price tag includes the repair and replacement of equipment, as well as operational costs to keep service members in the region. The update came during a hearing on Capitol Hill as the Trump administration answers questions over its $1.5 trillion budget request for next year, the largest in history.
2: The president's budget request reflects the urgency of the moment.
1: The Iran war costs are separate from the Pentagon budget request. Defense Secretary Pete Hegseth said during the hearing that the White House would ask for whatever it thinks it needs for the war, and signaled the U.S. could re-escalate the conflict if necessary. U.S. inflation has hit its highest level in 3 years as gas prices surge and Americans feel the domestic pressures of the war in the Middle East. FSN's Mitch McCann reports.
3: The consumer price index rose 0.6% in April, putting its one-year pace at 3.8%, well above the Federal Reserve's long-standing goal of 2% for inflation. Core inflation, which strips out volatile food and energy prices, highlights the impact the war in the Middle East is having because it is much lower than headline inflation. Core CPI increased 0.4% in April and 2.8% year over year. Energy prices were up 3.8%, and over 12 months, energy has increased 17.9%. Bad news for workers as well, as hourly wages slipped 0.5% and were down 0.3% annually. It comes as the White House hopes to end the stalemate over the Strait of Hormuz, where a fifth of the world's oil supply usually flows.
1: A total of 11 hunt of

0: virus cases have been reported as of Tuesday morning, with global health officials warning that number could rise. 18 Americans who were aboard the cruise ship at the center of the deadly outbreak are being monitored at health facilities in the U.S. FSN's Kate Fisher reports.
1: One passenger who tested positive is in a biocontainment unit at the University of Nebraska, while 15 others are quarantining at its National Quarantine Center. Two passengers, including one who is symptomatic, have been sent to a biocontainment unit at Emory University in Atlanta, Georgia. The risk to the rest of the country remains low, according to the Department of Health and Human Services. The World Health Organization says there may be more cases than the initial count due to interactions between passengers before the first cases were confirmed as infectious.
0: From bureaus worldwide, this is FSN.
2: With FSN Spotlight, I'm Simon Marks. With more today about life in Iran as the US and Israeli war on the country continues. We've been hearing from journalist Ali Hashem, who has just spent 50 days reporting from Tehran. He's a senior correspondent with Al Jazeera. He is Lebanese and has been watching Iranians adapt to months of war and economic uncertainty. He told Foreign Policy magazine that at points of heightened military threats to Iran, even many people who are normally critical of the country's governing regime rallied around the Iranian flag.
3: Many people decided that it's time to stand by their country, regardless of their point of view towards the system. They would say that whenever there is no war, we can protest the system. But when there is a war, when there are bombs falling on the country, we have to be with our country. For example, the day President Trump said he is going to wipe the civilization. These were big days in major squares in Iran, and not only in Tehran, in several cities. People will pour there, and they will show this feeling or this mood of resilience and defiance at the same time.
2: President Trump has stepped back in recent days from some of that more threatening language, but after describing the regime's latest response to his peace proposals as totally unacceptable, it's far from clear where the conflict is heading, nor how it will be resolved.
0: And a recap of today's headlines. The Pentagon says the cost of the war with Iran is close to $29 billion, higher than an estimate given 2 weeks ago. U.S. inflation has hit its highest level in 3 years as gas prices surge and Americans feel the domestic pressures of the war in the Middle East. 11 hantavirus cases have been reported as of Tuesday morning, with global health officials warning the number could rise. That's Feature Story News, Tony Waterman reporting.
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5: 10 degrees.

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Hope you're enjoying your drive through our countryside. The roading network on the peninsula tends to be narrow and winding, so while we know that you'll enjoy some magnificent views on your journey, we also know that it's the kind of country that requires you to exercise a lot of driving skill and courtesy. If necessary, please pull over to allow faster drivers to pass you safely. Remember to keep left and use your directional indicators to give other drivers plenty of warning of your intentions. 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

0: 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We've sat down and talked it through.
1: Everyone knows what they should do.
2: Do you have a plan? What would you do should a civil emergency occur? Set up your plan.

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1: You broke my heart because I couldn't dance. You didn't even want me around. But now I'm back to let you know I can really shake 'em down.

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1: From Feature Story News in Washington, I'm Tony Waterman. The Pentagon says the cost of the war with Iran so far is close to $29 billion. That's $4 billion more than the estimate 2 weeks ago. The Pentagon comptroller, Jules Hurst, says the higher price tag includes the repair and replacement of equipment, as well as operational costs to keep service members in the region. The update came during a hearing on Capitol Hill as the Trump administration answers questions over its $1.5 trillion budget request for next year, the largest in history.
2: The president's budget request reflects the urgency of the moment.
1: The Iran war costs are separate from the Pentagon budget request. Defense Secretary Pete Hegseth said during the hearing that the White House would ask for whatever it thinks it needs for the war, and signaled the U.S. could re-escalate the conflict if necessary. U.S. inflation has hit its highest level in 3 years as gas prices surge and Americans feel the domestic pressures of the war in the Middle East. FSN's Mitch McCann reports.
3: The consumer price index rose 0.6% in April, putting its one-year pace at 3.8%, well above the Federal Reserve's long-standing goal of 2% for inflation. Core inflation, which strips out volatile food and energy prices, highlights the impact the war in the Middle East is having because it is much lower than headline inflation. Core CPI increased 0.4% in April and 2.8% year over year. Energy prices were up 3.8%, and over 12 months, energy has increased 17.9%. Bad news for workers as well, as hourly wages slipped 0.5% and were down 0.3% annually. It comes as the White House hopes to end the stalemate over the Strait of Hormuz, where a fifth of the world's oil supply usually flows.
1: A total of 11 hantavirus cases have been reported as of Tuesday morning, with global health officials warning that number could rise. 18 Americans who were aboard the cruise ship at the center of the deadly outbreak are being monitored at health facilities in the U.S. FSN's Kate Fisher reports.
4: One passenger who tested positive is in a biocontainment unit at the University of Nebraska, while 15 others are quarantining at its national quarantine center. Two passengers, including one who is symptomatic, have been sent to a biocontainment unit at Emory University in Atlanta, Georgia. The risk to the rest of the country remains low, according to the Department of Health and Human Services. The World Health Organization says there may be more cases than the initial count due to interactions between passengers before the first cases were confirmed as infectious.
1: From bureaus worldwide, this is FSN.
5: With FSN Spotlight, I'm Simon Marks, with more today about life in Iran as the US and Israeli war on the country continues. We've been hearing from journalist Ali Hashem, who has just spent 50 days reporting from Tehran. He's a senior correspondent with Al Jazeera. He is Lebanese and has been watching Iranians adapt to months of war and economic uncertainty. He told Foreign Policy magazine that at points of heightened military threats to Iran, even many people who are normally critical of the country's governing regime rallied around the Iranian flag.
6: Many people decided that it's time to stand by their country, regardless of their point of view towards the system. They would say that whenever there is no war, we can protest the system. But when there is a war, when there are bombs falling on the country, we have to be with our country. For example, the day President Trump said he is going to wipe the civilization. These were big days in major squares in Iran, and not only in Tehran, in several cities. People will pour there, and they will show this feeling or this mood of resilience and defiance at the same time.
5: President Trump has stepped back in recent days from some of that more threatening language, but after describing the regime's latest response to his peace proposals as totally unacceptable, it's far from clear where the conflict is heading, nor how it will be resolved.
1: And a recap of today's headlines. The Pentagon says the cost of the war with Iran is close to $29 billion, higher than an estimate given 2 weeks ago. U.S. inflation has hit its highest level in 3 years as gas prices surge and Americans feel the domestic pressures of the war in the Middle East. 11 hantavirus cases have been reported as of Tuesday morning, with global health officials warning the number could rise. That's Feature Story News, Tony Waterman reporting.
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Hope you're enjoying your drive through our countryside. The roading network on the peninsula tends to be narrow and winding, so while we know that you'll enjoy some magnificent views on your journey, we also know that it's the kind of country that requires you to exercise a lot of driving skill and courtesy. If necessary, please pull over to allow faster drivers to pass you safely. Remember to keep left and use your directional indicators to give other drivers plenty of warning of your intentions. 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

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On today's show, we have interviews from Akon and Dodgy. That comes alongside a load of new music, and you've already heard American Football, who have teamed up with Brendan Yates for that track, No Feeling. And that next is AKA. It Grows on Trees. Money is the name of the track, and it's here on the Sound Lab's Future Hits.

0: 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That shows you how dangerous that drug can be.
1: The Sound Lab. 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

0: And that was Terry Green with Starlight. And it's now time for our first interview of the show. It comes from Akon. He's got a brand new record out now, and we've got his track Ringtone to play straight up after. So, Akon, how are you?
1: I'm amazing, man. How are you?
2: Good, yeah. Not bad. Thanks so much. So, after this interview, we'll be playing a single of yours called Ringtone. Tell us a bit about the single, first of all.
1: Man, I'm so excited about this record because at first it was something that was very annoying that I had to flip into something very positive because my phone goes off like a million times a day and I got this ringtone and it's probably the most popular ringtone on the iPhone and it just like constantly going off. So I turned my ringer off. But when I turned my ringer off, the ringtone is still embedded in my head all the time. So being a natural songwriter, I just started writing to the melody of the ringtone. And then I went to the studio to record it. And I said, now what I'm going to do is take the same song and I'm going to add it as a ringtone on my phone. So whenever my phone goes off, at least now I'm going to look forward to hearing it ring. But the song came out so amazing that I said, okay, this has to be a single. I got to drop this record right now because everyone in the world knows it's ringtone. It's on a billion phones. There's no way the song can not be successful, right? Yeah, man. So hopefully I can rally all my fans up to actually add it on their phones as a ringtone so I can beat my world record.
2: I think they will. I think most people will replace it because they're probably like you and want to replace what they've heard for many years with the new track.
1: That's amazing.
2: It's coming off a new record of yours called Beautiful Day, which is out 24th of April. What can we expect to hear on the record?
1: Man, listen, it's going to be a very well-rounded album. I'm really excited about it. It's kind of just the mindset of where I'm at today. You know, all my albums are all based on my experiences, what I'm going through in life. You know, obviously, the Trouble album was a very dark place for me. You know, I'm super locked up, super lonely. Like, those are dark times and moments, but, a lot of people are related to it. Then, of course, as Convicted came, I was a lot more in my space of getting out of that darkness into the light. So I was getting more, success. I was traveling more. I was meeting more girls. So I wanted to smack that. I was trying to love you, you know what I mean? Then Freedom came along. Oh, wow. My life is figured out. I got a career now. Things are moving in a lot better ways. I'm fixing my own relationships with Right Now, Now, Now. I want to get back, which we never broke up. And then it goes into meeting more, even the most beautiful woman in the world comes out to Miss, So Beautiful. And it goes into all these moments where I start talking about my, experiences with Freedom. So it kind of gave a whole sum up. But now I'm in a different space, man. I'm so awoke. I've seen life in so many different areas, so many different prospects, and it's just like, I wanted to be able to spread some of that knowledge around because I feel like the place where we're at musically today is it reminds me of the dark place I was in before I started, right? And I just feel like music was always supposed to motivate, make people happy, and give you memories. And I think we kind of lost that essence, so I wanted to bring that back.
2: Nice, yeah, no, that sounds good to me. And the sound that you've made with this record, is it the sound you wanted, or is it kind of just how it turned out as you were writing and recording it?
1: Yeah, it came out as I was writing and recording it, but it came out with something that I actually really wanted. I really liked it. Like, I really believe that it's going to do what it's supposed to do for sure.
2: No, that's good. That's good to hear.
1: Yeah.
2: I'm sure you wrote more than what made it onto the record. What happens to those now? Is it a case of trying them again, see if they work further down the line, or will it be a case of starting afresh when the time comes?
1: Oh, no. All my records always make the albums. They just may not make that particular album. So all my songs is also about timing as well, too, because I like to release songs that's based on, what I'm dealing with per se, because I've noticed that a lot of things that I'm dealing with as a human being, a lot of people out there are dealing with the same things. So I try to keep my music as relatable as possible. So I always find the right timestamps to release certain records. There's records that I've made back in 2010 that I haven't released yet because the time just ain't right. But I'm literally at least, I would probably say 200-300 songs a year that I'm doing. You know what I mean?
2: Wow. Yeah, that's plenty, yeah. That's a lot.
1: Yeah. Easy.
2: Yeah, no, absolutely. And six records in now. How have you and how has the music evolved over those years?
1: The music has evolved a lot, man. I've been traveling a lot. I've been exploring a lot. I mean, that's gonna be like I'm doing a lot of amazing deep Afro house, Afro Latin. You know, like some it's beautiful, man. I'm really excited about where this is going musically, and I think it's gonna allow people to pivot into some more, you know, generational type of music for sure.

and I hope you enjoyed the interview there with Akon, followed by his single Ringtone. Now, we are all over social media, so come and find us at The Sound Lab, yes, on all the socials. 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Sweet Gorilla is coming up, but up next is Benji Miller. 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

And you've just heard a couple of tracks. Sweet Gorilla was at first with Give Them What They Want, and that was followed by Bird and Jane Ellen Bryant with Havana Garden. Now, we at the Sound Lab not only do this radio show, but we do a couple of others too. We do a pop punk party, bringing you some of the best pop punk and pop rock tunes around. We also have a Christmas show that you might enjoy at this time of year, especially with the weather right now. If you want to check out those, head to the website, thesoundlabuk.co.uk, and click International Radio Shows, where you can hear all of those, plus previous episodes of Future Hits. So while you go and check that out, to listen to later on, of course, we've got a new track from The October Effect. The track is called Self Portrait, and it's here on the Sound Lab's Future Hits.

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0: And that was Dysmusia with Where Does This Road Go? And it's now time for our second interview of the show, and it comes from Dodgy. They've been busy releasing new music and they're heading out on tour shortly too. And this is what they had to say. So, Dodgy, how are you?
1: Very well, thank you. On a nice sunny day in Wales.
2: Yeah, the sun has just come out, which is nice for this time of year. And I suppose it's quite warm in the sun, which is good.
1: Yeah, definitely.
2: Now, we've been playing a single of yours called It's Not the End. Tell us a bit about the single, first of all.
1: It was sort of the last thing song we did for the album, actually. And it's sort of a... We recorded the album last year over... In Wales, actually, over a sort of a period of weekends that we had spare in between gigging. We did a lot of gigs last year, so it was... it was the last one I did, and I sort of just wrote it on a drum machine. I do a lot of writing because I live away from everybody, and I've always worked with drum machines, and I got the groove, and I didn't think much about it, really. I thought, well, I liked it, but I never recorded it. I just did a live video to YouTube of it. So it's actually on YouTube if you want to see the original version. The only original version is on my page on YouTube. So I was testing out. So it was like a more of a test. And then I played it in the band, and Matthew didn't remember it. And Stu, the bass player, was like, we should do that. And I was like, I think that as well. And it's come out brilliantly. I'm absolutely over the moon with it. And it's sort of, it's kind of like a minimalist thing. It sounds like it hasn't been overthought, which is quite a nice feeling with music sometimes, because there is a tendency in the studio to just put the kitchen sink onto a recording, and then you sort of like realise you've lost your recording a little bit, but it doesn't sound like that. It sounds very fresh, and it is, I mean, it's not even a year old, you know, as in like the lifespan of its birth, you know, because I do think of songs as being like children.
2: You've got some old children then.
1: yeah, with grandkids.
2: yeah, absolutely. We'll get onto that a bit later, shall we? Because I want to talk about the new record, Hello Beautiful, which is coming out on the 1st of May. What can we expect to hear on the record?
1: The last time we did an album, it was a really difficult process because the label sort of left us in the lurch and I had to finish it. And it took a lot out of me, and I was kind of like determined not to do another Dodgy record. And then this one came along, and we got a deal, and the guy, the record company, Nick, he was also a producer engineer, so he took all the heavy lifting of the computer work that you have to do with the multi-tracking. So I didn't have to do that. So this album's been a real joy, and I think it sounds like a real joy. It's probably my favourite album we've done, because all the songs work together. We had more songs, but we didn't want to put them all on because sometimes it means, you know, you want to keep the story quite straight rather than having like some curveball song over here. So I feel that it's quite, all the songs are sort of about the same sort of thing, not about the same sort of, but they fit in like a jigsaw puzzle. Mm. The process was great. And it was an honest process. I just knew what I wanted. And I think it's really important as a songwriter that it starts at tempo. And then the second thing is key, and then the key and stuff like that. And I got that right. It sounds like Dodgy, but it doesn't sound like Dodgy. As you know, It's Not the End, it's probably not what you're expecting. But it's the side. We're all humans, and we all have that side of, you know, the communication with It's Not the End. If you're still talking, then it's not the end. And I think it's a strong song in that way that, you know, if your mind is made up or is it up for change, is quite a poignant lyric for this day and age where we just seem to not talk, you know, as you know, what's going on in the world. Don't need me to mention it.
2: We won't get into that, shall we?
1: No.
2: Now, the sound that you've made with this record, is it the sound you wanted, or is it kind of just how it turned out as you were writing and recording it?
1: I think that's the great thing about being in a band is, Andy, when I played everybody the song and we started jamming it through, especially It's Not the End, Andy came up with the guitar part, which was just like this sort of atmospheric, but it's also like sort of hypnotizing guitar line. And, you know, I hadn't expected that. So it just bumps it up. So everyone that does it, it, it outweighed my expectations, definitely. Like, it was a brilliant performance by the guys. I'm so proud of everybody that's been involved with this record. It was a lot easier than I expected, especially taking into account the last album, which was very difficult, you know.

and hope you enjoyed the interview there with Dodgy, followed by their latest single, It's Not The End. And that is the end of the first hour of the Sound Lab. But stick around for hour two, where we have interviews from Ella Clayton and the Fismits. We also have a live session from This House We Built. But to finish off the hour, we have The Longship. The track is called Wild Edric, and it's here on the Sound Lab's Future Hits.

Welcome to the second hour of the Sound Lab's Future Hits. In this hour, interviews from Ella Clayton and the Fismits. We also have a live session from This House We Built. And that comes alongside a load of new music, and you've already heard King No One with Transgressions. And up next is Open Sight. The track is called Killer Outfit, and it's here on the Sound Lab's Future Hits.

0: It's Molly Gone Mad with Got To Go. And it's now time for our third interview of the show. It comes from Ella Clayton. She's just released her second record, and we've got her track As You Are to play straight up after. So, Ella Clayton, how are you?
1: I'm very well. Thanks for having me.
0: Pleasure is all mine. So, we've been playing a single of yours called As You Are. Tell us a bit about the single, first of all.
1: So, I describe it as a bit of a friendship love song. Most of the songs on my album, Could It Be You, are written about romantic love, and I feel like friendship love is quite underrepresented, especially in my own music. So yeah, it's the last song on the album, and it's quite sort of trad folky in some of the elements of style, and there's a false ending, which was my producer's idea, which I love, and it gets really sort of folky jammy at the end. And it just felt like the perfect song to close up the project with.
0: Yeah, nice. And as mentioned, that is off your new record, Could It Be You, which is out now. For those who've not had a chance to listen to it yet, tell us a bit about the record itself.
1: It's hard to sort of pin one genre to it. I don't know if you'd agree. It's like a soulful folk album. And I made it with my producer, Lester Duvall, and we wanted the songs to feel kind of as true to how I perform them live as possible. So we recorded the whole rhythm section in 3 days at a studio and played them all live together. So there's that real kind of energy between us musicians. It's kind of the themes of the album are around kind of coming to terms with like life as an early adulthood life, and that kind of yearning for someone or something outside of me to tell me how to live my life right, and feeling lost and confused. And then there's also a lot of moments of kind of realization that it's kind of all within me. And I keep saying me, but it's more of a kind of open thing than that. It's certainly not like all autobiographical at all.
0: No, fair enough. And the sound that you've made with this record, was it the sound you wanted, or was it kind of how it turned out as you were writing and recording it?
1: Yeah, I mean, I certainly don't set out writing songs to sort of be a certain genre or sort of like with an end thing in mind. And there were some amazing moments in the recording process that were really surprising. For example, I Miss Strangers, sort of in the middle of the album, my guitarist, Alex Crawford, started playing this riff, and then we were like, oh, what's that? And then the percussionist Fabio de Oliveira started playing percussion along with it, and like before we knew it, we were all like wrapped up in this new direction, which was super exciting and thrilling. And that's like one of the best bits about collaborating with other musicians that you trust, is that it can go in these sort of directions that you wouldn't have anticipated. But on the whole, I worked with Lester, the producer, because he has, like, I trust his taste a lot. And he also, we both really wanted the album to sound organic and authentic, and in that way I chose to work with him because I knew what kind of music he likes listening to and what music he likes making, and it definitely like fits within that world. But there were also some delightful surprises along the way.

and hope you enjoyed the interview there with Ella Clayton, followed by her single As You Are, which is off her second record, which is out now. Now, we've got a couple of tracks to play you before we get to our live session from this house we built. We've got some of the Alexander on the way, but up next is Maloon. The track is called Switch, and it's here on the Sound Lab's Future Hits.

0: Alexander with Tender Love. And it's now time for our live session. And this week comes from This House We'll Beat. Thanks so much to these guys for recording this for us. And we're going to hand over to This House We Built for their live session.
1: Hi, this is Scott from This House We Built. Thank you, Jim, for having us on the Sound Lab today. The first song for you is written about alcohol and drinking far too much of it. Moderation, boys and girls. This one's called Dead Man's Shoes.

Okay, the next song is about losing my nan. Lost her about 13 years ago, unfortunately, to dementia. And it's just a song basically about saying goodbye to somebody you loved. And wouldn't it be great just to go back and see them one more time, just to say that goodbye that you never had. So this one's called Fly Me Up to the Moon.

Okay, this next song and the final song today was written by Andy Jackson in the band, and he takes lead vocals on this one. And this one's called There She Stands.

And thanks so much to This House We Built for their live session. And if you're a fan of our sessions, and I know so many of you are, then on next week's show, These Wicked Rivers are on the show, so make sure you tune in for that. Now, you've probably been wondering what's been playing underneath my chit-chat today. Well, I can tell you the artist is Joe Galutzka. He is an instrumental artist in his own right with that track called Requiem. So rather than play the track in full, we're going to move on and play you a new track from Honeymoon. The track is called Mediocre Man and is here on the Sound Lab's Future Hits.

0: And that was the Deadmans with Make Me Pray. And it's time for our final interview of the show. It comes from the Fismits. They've been busy releasing some brand new music. We've got their track Independence to play straight up after. So the Fismits, how are you?
1: Good, good, very good. Yourself?
2: Good, yeah, not bad. Thanks so much. So we've been playing a single of yours called Scars. Tell us a bit about the single, first of all.
1: Well, it was a song I did. We did record with, well, we didn't really record. It was a demo from back in the early 90s with my first band called The Mind Theater. And it's one of those songs that I always felt never got the legs it should have done. And it's one that was included in our Fismit set for many years. And then I decided let's Fismitize the track and revisit it a bit. And hence the single came out.
2: Nice. And that's coming off a new EP of yours called Falling Joy, due to come out 26th of June. What can we expect to hear on the EP?
1: Well, there's four tracks and an interlude, and they're all sort of songs from back in the day that I decided to haul out also. So Scars, the theme of Scars in terms of how it came onto the EP, the whole EP is the same sort of theme. There's a track called Independence, which we never managed to finish back in the 90s. And the same with a track called When. So they're all sort of dropping with, you know, over the next couple of weeks till we get to the final release in June. Nice. So it's a good friend of mine who was in my band, who I thought was a phenomenal songwriter. And I wanted to do some justice to his songs and sort of reliving the past a bit.
2: Yeah, no, for sure. And the sound that you've made with this EP, is it the sound you wanted, or is it kind of how it turned out as you were writing and recording it?
1: No, I think it's the sound that turns out. I mean, I tend to quote Neil Young a lot when I get asked this kind of question. I kind of follow the song until the point where I'm kind of happy with it. The songs on this EP are all slightly different sounding. I think the next single, Independence, sounds very different to Scars, in my opinion, and so does When. And the other track, Too Small a Word, again, more stripped down, less production-y, again, is very different. I was really just working on the song, and I think the common thread is there. These are songs originally written by Bruce and with major input from myself, and that's kind of the package that we've put together.

and hope you enjoyed the interview there with the Fismits, followed by their single Independence. And that's the end of the Sound Labs Future Hits for another week, I am afraid. But don't worry, we will be back next week with that live session from These Wicked Rivers, as already promised, plus interviews from Mid-Year and Electric Six. But if you can't wait until then, social media at The Sound Lab, yes, on all the socials. And you can also check out the website, thesoundlabuk.co.uk. And we're going to finish off the show this week with Dave Huck. The track is called Fire Up That Engine. And we'll be back next week for another episode of The Sound Labs Future Hits. Goodbye.

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He's Running Hot is Jared James Nichols, and before that, Fountains of Wayne, the classic, Stacey's Mum from way back in 2003. Now, oh my gosh, that song is getting old. I'm feeling old. It's Emma Scott here on the Plug-In Baby Radio Show. I hope you're good. I hope you're ready for another 2 hours of awesome tunes back to back. Big Band of Boom are on the way in just a bit. After the new one from Tooth, this is Medicine.

Well, it's a very exciting time for the Foo Fighters. The album Your Favourite Toy is out now, and that's one of the tracks featured on it. It's called Caught in the Echo. Before that, from their current album Big Bada Boom, a first play this week, it was Earthquake. On the way, I've got the new one from Airborne. Looking forward to that. We've got Dan Byrne, we've got Lisa, we've got Shoes, we've got the Heron Brothers and Blackstone Cherry 2 on the Plug In Baby Radio Show.

Another one of the first players on the Plug-In Baby radio show this week, and it sounded fine. Airborne, Alive After Death, Last Plane Out. That's from their upcoming self-titled album, which is due to be released at the end of August. Loving Airborne. Saw them recently playing live on their recent tour. Absolutely loving those guys. Before that, I played you Seven Dust with Unbreakable. Dan Burns on the way in just a bit. And now a band from London with a steampunk aesthetic. They're called Spinners. S-P-I-N-O-R-S, and this is Walk Alone.

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That's a band from Bradford in the UK. It's Wayne, Ben, Blake and Kurt. They're called Least We Got Shoes. They've got an album called Chapter 2 out. Yes, it is their second album, so that makes sense, doesn't it? And their first album was called Chapter 1, which came out a couple of years ago. The song is Monster. Good to get that one on again. Got some more great tunes on the way. We've got Chandra, we've got the Heron Brothers and something new from Blackstone Cherry as well on the Plug In Baby Radio Show.

They're from London. They're called the Deadmans. And that song is available now. It's called Make Me Pray here on the Plug In Baby radio show. Hello, how are you doing? My name's Emma Scott. Don't forget, if you're an artist or you're in a band and you've got new music coming out and you'd like to get it played on this show, I might be able to sort that out for you. Just get in touch via the website pluginbaby.com, just like the Heron Brothers did not so long ago. And here's their new song. It's called The Man Keeps Dying.

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They're definitely wearing their hearts on their sleeves for that one. Blackstone Cherry with Deep, one of the songs featured on the 7-track EP Celebrate, which is out now. Great band, Blackstone Cherry. Always a joy to get them on the show, and that song is an absolute beaut, isn't it? Right, on the way, we'll kick off the next hour with Linkin Park. We've got Skindred, who got to number one with their album. Absolutely top work, guys. And we've got some Shinedown as well. And now taking us closer to that little lot, Classic Corn.

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2: You just sit back and enjoy the magic of rock.

What a 2026 those guys have had so far. It can only get better now. Number one album, You Got This, is out now, and that's Canna Getta. It's Kindred on the Plugin Baby radio show, and I kicked off this hour with Linkin Park, What I've Done. That song nearly 20 years old. Oh my gosh, I can't believe that. Right, let's get some Cooler Shaker on in a bit after the new one from Shinedown. This is 365.

a band from South London that go by the name of Sweet Gorilla. It's kind of cute, isn't it? The song is out now. It's called Give Them What They Want, and they've got a big 2026 in store, choosing new singles, albums, EPs, all of it's happening. Everything's going on for Sweet Gorilla right now. Before that, I played you Cooler Shaker with Hey Dude. It's Emma Scott here with Black Gloss Wardrobe on the way. I've got the brand new single from Kiefer Sutherland to come, and Muse as well, on the Plug In Baby Radio Show.

has a little bit of a Jarvis Cocker pulp vibe going on in that song. They both have a Sheffield connection as well. But now in London, it's Black Gloss Wardrobe. Well, I've been there. And before that, an awesome cover of the Billy Joel tune, We Didn't Start the Fire, all updated for a couple of years ago when it came out, from Fall Out Boy. Hello, how you doing? My name's Emma Scott. This is the Plug In Baby Radio Show with Muse on the way next after the new one from Kiefer Sutherland. He's back with a new single, and this is it. It's Goodbye California. Goodbye.

to say, I'm totally into this new album from John Corabi. You may remember him from being frontman of Scream back in the late 80s, and then he was frontman of Motley Crue for a few years as well in the 90s, and he's also the lead singer of the Dead Daisies. John Corabi, yes, that is him, and that's from his new album, New Day. It's called 1969. Another fine offering from him. No doubt that'll be on next week's show as well. I've got Embrace on the way soon. Something new from Sage, all to come on the Plug In Baby Radio Show.

The future of rock is safe in their hands, if the Untitled are anything to go by. That is their new single called Disappear. They're from Birmingham. They're aged between 17 and 18 years old. For fans of Green Day, Foo Fighters, Sum 41, Fall Out Boy, Simple Plan, and produced by Romesh Dodongoda as well. It's a big song from the Untitled, Disappear. It's out now. And this is a big tune from indie rockers Embrace, celebrating over 30 years in the industry now. This is called Stop. We'll be right back.

Well, the show has absolutely flown by this week. I can't believe it's almost time for me to get out of here. But I'll be back same time, same place next week on this awesome radio station. So I played you Lakeview, I Can't Live Without, Sage Deep End, and Embrace with Stop. 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There's about 180 something shows on there, so that ought to keep you occupied for a little while. Enjoy that. Enjoy your week. I'll leave you with this classic from Eric Clapton.

0: 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We sat down and talked it through.
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0: From Feature Story News in New Delhi, I'm Neha Punia. U.S. President Donald Trump is traveling to China for talks with Xi Jinping, which will be centered on the Iran conflict, trade and artificial intelligence. President Trump has promised that great things will happen for both countries during his visit. Nick Harper has more from Washington.
1: The U.S. president is hoping to do deals with China, getting them to buy more agricultural products and U.S. energy. And he's floated the idea of creating a joint venture, a board of trade, to keep dialogue going between the U.S. and China beyond this summit. But the topic of Iran will be in the background as an ever-present worry for both sides. Ahead of the trip, the U.S. has imposed sanctions on 12 entities and individuals accused of selling Iranian oil to China. And the U.S. warns it could crack down on other Chinese companies as part of its attempts to cut off revenue streams for Tehran.
0: India's Prime Minister Narendra Modi is heading to the Middle East and Europe this week in what's being seen as his most high-profile diplomatic trip of the year. He's expected to boost energy ties with the UAE and bolster trade ties with Nordic countries during the five-day trip. Ishan Garg has more from New Delhi.
2: Prime Minister Narendra Modi will make a pit stop in the UAE on Friday with eyes on securing long-term energy supplies. It comes amid India's crude oil supply crunch due to the Iran conflict, but analysts say with UAE no longer part of the OPEC, New Delhi could secure cheaper and reliable supply from the Middle Eastern nation. In the Netherlands, critical minerals and semiconductors could be at the top of the agenda, which will be followed by the India-Nordic summit in Oslo. New Delhi is hoping to galvanize trade ties with Nordic nations as it looks to reduce its trade dependence on China and the United States.
0: Sam Altman has taken the stand as part of a lawsuit brought by Elon Musk over OpenAI's shift towards a for-profit structure. The OpenAI CEO rejected Musk's claims that the ChatGPT developer abandoned its founding mission, arguing instead that Musk himself pushed for greater control of the company that the two men founded together.
3: Sam Altman testified Tuesday that Elon Musk supported plans for a for-profit structure at OpenAI before leaving the company in 2018. Altman told a federal court in Oakland that Musk had at one point sought a 90% stake in OpenAI and repeatedly pushed for majority control. Musk is now suing OpenAI, Altman, and others, claiming the company abandoned its founding mission to benefit humanity after taking tens of billions of dollars in outside investment. Musk is seeking about $150 billion in damages to be paid to the OpenAI nonprofit, as well as the removal of Altman and another co-founder. The outcome of the trial could complicate the AI company's plans for an IPO. Iris Bitzer, San Francisco.
0: From Bureaus Worldwide, this is FSN.
4: With FSN Spotlight, I'm Simon Marks. If you're like me, members of your family may have asked you whether they should be worried about hantavirus, the Andes strain of which has already killed several people after an outbreak aboard the cruise ship the MV Hondius off the coast of Cape Verde. The World Health Organization says we are not witnessing the beginning of a new COVID-style pandemic, even as people are being monitored for symptoms in almost two dozen separate countries. Professor Mark Fielder, a medical microbiologist at Kingston University in the UK, says the Andes strain of hantavirus spreads far less easily than COVID.
5: Asymptomatic patients are not infectious. It's very different to COVID in that regard. And when they are under isolation at home, they are within their four walls at home. And you can't catch this virus just by passing it. Although the Andes virus does pass from human to human, it does so in a very ineffective manner. So you have to be in very close contact for prolonged periods of time for the remotest chance. So if you're living next door to someone, it won't be a problem.
4: Despite concerns about passengers leaving hospital isolation early, he says strict monitoring will be in place. Investigators are still working to identify how passengers aboard the Hondius contracted the virus, with one theory now pointing to a bird-watching excursion near a waste site before the cruise departed. With FSN Spotlight, I'm Simon Marks.
0: The main news again. US President Donald Trump is headed to China for talks with Xi Jinping centered on the Iran conflict, trade and artificial intelligence. India's Prime Minister Narendra Modi is heading to the Middle East and Europe to boost energy ties with the UAE and bolster trade ties with Nordic countries. Sam Altman has taken the stand as part of a lawsuit brought by Elon Musk over OpenAI's shift towards a for-profit structure. And that is the latest feature story news. Neha Punya reporting.
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Hope you're enjoying your drive through our countryside. The roading network on the peninsula tends to be narrow and winding, so while we know that you'll enjoy some magnificent views on your journey, we also know that it's the kind of country that requires you to exercise a lot of driving skill and courtesy. If necessary, please pull over to allow faster drivers to pass you safely. Remember to keep left and use your directional indicators to give other drivers plenty of warning of your intentions. 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

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This includes heat pump installs and maintenance. That number again is Sam Edwards, 022 456 7391.

summer breeze was blowing, guess your face. All right. The light of gold was shining on your countenance divine. Yeah, and you were a violet color as you sat beside your

and you went into a trance. Your childlike vision became so fine. And we heard the bell within the church. We loved so much and felt the presence of the youth of eternal summers in the garden. Alright. And as it touched your cheeks so lightly, born again you were and blushed, and we touched each other lightly. And we felt the presence of the Christ within our hearts in the garden. And I turned to you and I said, no guru, no method, no teacher, just you and I and nature and the Father in the garden. Listen, oh guru, no method, no teacher, just you and I and nature, and the Father, and the Son, and the Holy Ghost, in the garden.

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1: 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We've sat down and talked it through.
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Plucked her eyebrows on the way. Shaved her legs and then he was a she. She says, hey babe, take a walk on the wild side.

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3: Hello and welcome to my Blues Cafe with me, Steve James. I have a full hour of the blues lined up for you today. And if you love the blues, then you'd better stay tuned for the next hour. I have some great artists coming up. I've got Marcia Ball, Coco Taylor and Carrie Bell, Lena and the Slide Brothers, and Joe Bonamassa, just to name a few. And my artist of the week this week is Andy Lindquist from his Black and Bluer Than Ever album. So that's a lot of blues to fit in the next hour. So sit back with me, Steve James, and enjoy the ride. And to start the show today, Marcia Ball was born March the 20th, 1949 in Orange, Texas. An American blues singer and pianist, raised in Vinton, Louisiana. She was described in USA Today as a sensational singer and superb pianist. So from her album, The Tattooed Lady and The Alligator Man, which was released in 2014 on Alligator Records, here is Marcia Ball with a tune called Lazy Blues.

And that is Marcia Ball there with a song called Lazy Blues. Mother Nature is a Chicago blues track that showcases Coco Taylor's powerhouse vocals, paired with Carrie Bell's expressive harmonica work. It's a great example of electric blues rooted in the Chicago blues tradition. What makes this track stand out? Well, it's Coco Taylor's voice, which is raw, commanding, and full of attitude. Actually, she was often called the Queen of Blues. And Carrie Bell's harmonica, that adds the classic soulful Chicago blues texture. So here is Mother Nature by Coco Taylor and Carrie Bell.

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There you'll find a request form. Fill that in with the name of the song and the artist performing it, and I'll play your choice on a future show. Also, if you're a blues artist that wants to contribute to the show, then again, go to my website, stevejamesblues.com. Go to the artist page and just let me know how to get some of your music and tell me a bit about yourself, and I'll feature your work on a future show. And one of the regular features on the show is Artist of the Week. And this week, it's Andy Lindquist. He's an independent American blues artist known for a large and diverse catalogue of self-released music. He isn't a mainstream, widely commercial blues figure. He operates more in the independent music scene. And what makes him stand out is his sheer output. He has released dozens, possibly 60 plus or more albums across a multiple range of genres. Although he works in different styles, his blues material tends to be blues rock driven with a strong electric guitar presence, influenced by traditional blues, southern rock and country blues, sometimes blended with gospel or spiritual themes. So, it's raw and unpolished compared to studio heavy mainstream blues. So from his album, Black and Bluer Than Ever, here is Andy Lindquist, my Artist of the Week this week, with a song called My Crying Session.

And that was Andy Lindquist there with My Crying Season. And Andy Lindquist is my Artist of the Week this week, so more from him later on in the show. Lena and the Slide Brothers are from Finland, formed in Helsinki in 2009. And they kindly sent me a link to their new single called Sweet Little Angel from their album Lighthouse Blues, which was released on April the 17th, 2026 on the Root Music label. Actually, a band calling themselves the Slide Brothers had better deliver some first-rate slide guitar. And these folks do. So from Lighthouse Blues, here are Lena and the Slide Brothers with Sweet Little Angel.

And that was Lena and the Slide Brothers there with Sweet Little Angel. And you're listening to the Blues Cafe with me, Steve James. Time now for a regular feature that's in the show each week. It's the something old, something new, maybe borrowed, but always blue. Here we look at a blues tune recorded in the past and then the same song, re-recorded more recently by a different artist. It's actually a feature in the show that I would like you to contribute to. So what about if you've got an idea for the same song by two artists? Maybe the original and a second version covered by a different artist. If you do, go to my website, stevejamesblues.com. There you'll find a request page. Just fill that in with the song and the two artists performing it, and I'll feature your choice in a future show. And the tune today is St. James's Infirmary. It's an American blues and jazz standard that emerged like many others from folk traditions. Louis Armstrong brought the song to lasting fame through his 1928 recording, on which Don Redmond is named as composer. Later releases credit Joe Primrose, which is actually a pseudonym used by musician, manager and music promoter and publisher Ivan Mills. So let's start with that 1928 version. Here is Louis Armstrong with St. James Infirmary.

Louis Armstrong there with St. James Infirmary. Gary B.B. Coleman, born January the 1st, 1947, was an American soul blues guitarist, singer, songwriter, and record producer. He was born in Paris, Texas, and was working alongside Freddie King by the age of 15. He later supported Lightnin' Hopkins in concert and then went on to form his own band. If You Can Beat Me Rockin' is the second studio album by Gary B.B. Coleman. The album was released in 1988, and on that album was a really nice version of St. James Infirmary. So here is Gary B.B. Coleman with his version of St. James Infirmary.

And that was Gary B.B. Coleman there with his version of St. James Infirmary. And one of the regular features in the show is Joker in the Pack. This is where I play a song that's not necessarily blues. It's just a song that I love and I want to share with you. And this week it's Chain of Fools. It's a song written by Don Covey. Aretha Franklin first released the song as a single in 1967, and it subsequently appeared on many of her albums. It hit number one on the Billboard Hot Rhythm and Blues chart, and number two on the Billboard's Hot 100 chart. Well, I found a beautiful version of this song by Martin McNeil. So here it is. This is my Joker in the Pack this week. Not a blues song, just one I love. It's Martin McNeil with Chain of Fools.

Well, there it was. That was Martin McNeil there with Chain of Fools. And that particular song was my joker in the pack this week. Not a blues song, just one I love. And I wanted to share that with you. So I hope you enjoyed it with me. Time now, I think, for a second song from my artist of the week, Andy Lindquist. From his album, Black and Bluer Than Ever. Here he is. This is Andy Lindquist with Blues Take Me Away.

And that was Andy Lindquist there with Blues Take Me Away. And Andy Lindquist has been my Artist of the Week this week. Cork in the Republic of Ireland is Rory Gallagher's home city, and Joe Bonamassa recorded some shows there recently to honour him, with a local audience who knew Rory's legacy best. Resulting from the concerts is a live tribute album and a concert film where Joe Bonamassa performs Rory Gallagher songs in front of a home crowd. It's a personal homage for Bonamassa, as Gallagher was one of his biggest influences. The album is called The Spirit of Rory, Live from Cork, released on the 19th of June 2026. It features classic Rory Gallagher tracks like Bullfrog Blues, Bad Penny, I Fell Apart, and A Million Miles Away. So from The Spirit of Rory, Live from Cork, here is Joe Bonamassa with Bullfrog Blues. Did you ever?

And that was Bullfrog Blues there by Joe Bonamassa. Els Bailey is a British singer-songwriter from Bristol. Her roots and blues-based music is given a special touch by her smoky voice. She particularly counts Janis Joplin as one of her role models. Angel from Montgomery is a song written by John Prine, originally appearing on his self-titled album, John Prine. The song has been covered extensively by various artists, but I think Els Bailey makes a particularly good job of it. Released as a single in 2019, here is Els Bailey with her version of Angel from Montgomery.

And that's Els Bailey there with Angel from Montgomery. But looking at the time, I'm going to have to bring today's show to a close. My name is Steve James and you've been listening to my Blues Cafe. So thank you for joining me for the last hour. It's been my pleasure to bring the blues to you. So have a great week and stay safe. And I'm going to catch you the same time, same place next week for some more great blues. And to play us out of the show today, I've got B.B. King and Mark Knopfler with a song called All Over Again. My name's Steve James, and I'll catch you very soon.

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2: Hi, this is Alan Kirk with the Smooth Jazz Show. On this show, let's move into nature and look at flora and fauna. Smooth jazz music that revolves around plants and animals. And there are a surprising number of tracks that do that. And first up, we have a track that comes into the flora category. Saxophonist Boney James and trumpeter Rick Braun get together in the year 2000 to record this track, Grazin' in the Grass.

According to the dictionary, fauna is animal life and especially the animals characteristic of a specific region. Well, I don't know which region these horses came from, but according to vocalist Gino Vannelli, they're wild. Probably because humans are ruining their grazing land. Well, that's enough to make anything wild, isn't it? Gino Vannelli with Wild Horses.

I've always thought that the song by Fourplay called Pineapple Getaway dealt with a particular trip on which the group encountered pineapples. But I gather it involves a gig the group did at the special Pineapple Getaway Vacation Hotel in Mexico. But the song's about pineapples, and pineapples are flora, so here in the Flora and Fauna Show, we have Fourplay with Pineapple Getaway.

Well, Flora has prickles and spikes, but it's Fauna that has claws. So this track comes under the Fauna category. Keyboardist Ollie Silk with Get Out Claws.

its flora, but this flora is being burnt down and cleared at an unhealthy rate. Yes, rainforest. And this is Paul Hardcastle's interpretation of rainforest, the title track to Paul Hardcastle's hit CD called Rainforest. Paul Hardcastle with Rainforest.

It's not often I get to play a New Zealand musician on the Smooth Jazz Show, but Kiwi guitarist Martin Winch fits into the smooth jazz genre perfectly with this Flora track. From the CD Espresso Guitar 2, it's Martin Winch with Fields of Gold.

Maybe you don't think of fish as animals, although it's easier to think of dolphins, the descendants of land-dwelling mammals, as animals. And they're an animal that fascinates Sting too, apparently. This is Sting with When Dolphins Dance.

Flora usually has leaves, and the flora known as trees often lose them in autumn. French-Hungarian composer Joseph Kosma got together with French lyricist Jacques Brévé to write the song Autumn Leaves. It was mildly successful, and then lyricist John Mercer came along and wrote some English lyrics to the tune, and the song has since become a popular song and jazz standard. This is Natalie Cole's version of the Flora song, Autumn Leaves.

I'm not sure whether vocalist and guitarist Brian Lubick thinks rain can be a highly localized event, but apparently he does, because he wrote the song and called it Raining in the Trees.

Now it's American singer, songwriter and actor Gregory Porter with a tune that's in the flora category. It's called Brown Grass. Brown.

And finally, on this Flora and Fauna Smooth Jazz Show, let's hear Neil Diamond and Barbara Streisand with probably the type of decorative flora most common to modern life, flowers, and the giving of them, or not. Yes, Neil Diamond and Barbara Streisand with You Don't Bring Me Flowers Anymore.

0: Well, that was a smooth jazz show with Alan Kirk. 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
1: From Feature Story News in Brussels, I'm William Denslow. US President Donald Trump's arrived in China for talks with the Chinese leader Xi Jinping, centred on the Iran conflict, trade and artificial intelligence. Trump has promised that great things will happen for both countries. Nick Harper reports from Washington.
2: The US president is hoping to do deals with China, getting them to buy more agricultural products and US energy. And he's floated the idea of creating a joint venture, a board of trade, to keep dialogue going between the US and China beyond this summit. But the topic of Iran will be in the background as an ever-present worry for both sides. Ahead of the trip, the US has imposed sanctions on 12 entities and individuals accused of selling Iranian oil to China. And the US warns it could crack down on other Chinese companies as part of its attempts to cut off revenue streams for Tehran. I'm Nick Harper in Washington.
1: The British government has unveiled its legislative agenda for the coming parliamentary session via speech delivered by King Charles. It comes as Prime Minister Keir Starmer faces calls to step aside from dozens of his own MPs after a series of controversies and poor election results last week. Labour peer Baroness Chapman understands the strength of feeling, but says the party has to unite. But former Communities Minister Miatta Fahn-Buller has resigned from government, urging the Prime Minister to go.
3: The big question in the context of huge challenges that the country faces, where we have a mandate for change, does the Prime Minister have the confidence of the country and is he able to deliver the scale and the pace of change that is required? My constituents was clear. The answer to both of those questions was no.
1: India's Prime Minister Narendra Modi is heading to the Middle East and Europe this week in what's being seen as his most high-profile diplomatic trip of the year. He is expected to boost energy ties with the UAE and bolster trade relations with Nordic countries during the five-day trip. Ishan Garg tells us more from New Delhi.
4: Prime Minister Narendra Modi will make a pit stop in the UAE on Friday with eyes on securing long-term energy supplies. It comes amid India's crude oil supply crunch due to the Iran conflict, but analysts say with UAE no longer part of the OPEC, New Delhi could secure cheaper and reliable supply from the Middle Eastern nation. In the Netherlands, critical minerals and semiconductors could be at the top of the agenda, which will be followed by the India-Nordic summit in Oslo. New Delhi is hoping to galvanize trade ties with Nordic nations as it looks to reduce its trade dependence on China and the United States. Ishan Garg, New Delhi.
1: And the European Union is planning to meet with Taliban officials in Brussels to discuss the deportation of some Afghan migrants. The move's been met with strong criticism from human rights groups that argue this will expose them to significant risks. From bureaus worldwide, this is FSN.
5: With FSN Spotlight, I'm Simon Marks. If you're like me, members of your family may have asked you whether they should be worried about hantavirus, the Andes strain of which has already killed several people after an outbreak aboard the cruise ship the MV Hondius off the coast of Cape Verde. The World Health Organization says we are not witnessing the beginning of a new COVID-style pandemic, even as people are being monitored for symptoms in almost two dozen separate countries. Professor Mark Fielder, a medical microbiologist at Kingston University in the UK, says the Andes strain of hantavirus spreads far less easily than COVID.
6: Asymptomatic patients are not infectious. It's very different to COVID in that regard. And when they are under isolation at home, they are within their four walls at home. And you can't catch this virus just by passing it. Although the Andes virus does pass from human to human, it does so in a very ineffective manner. So you have to be in very close contact for prolonged periods of time for the remotest chance. So if you're living next door to someone, it won't be a problem.
5: Despite concerns about passengers leaving hospital isolation early, he says strict monitoring will be in place. Investigators are still working to identify how passengers aboard the Hondius contracted the virus, with one theory now pointing to a bird-watching excursion near a waste site before the crews departed.
1: The main news again. Donald Trump's arrived in China for talks with Chinese leader Xi Jinping, centred on the Iran conflict, trade and artificial intelligence. Trump's promised that great things will happen for both countries. The British government has unveiled its legislative agenda for the coming parliamentary session via a speech delivered by King Charles. And India's Prime Minister Narendra Modi is heading to the Middle East and Europe this week in what's being seen as his most high-profile diplomatic trip of the year. And that's the latest feature story news. William Denslow reporting.
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8: 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I hope you enjoyed my new song, Welcome Home. If you watch the video on YouTube, you'll see it was recorded at the Giant's House, Ekaroa.

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1: From Feature Story News in Washington, I'm Tony Waterman. U.S. President Donald Trump has arrived in Beijing for talks with Chinese President Xi Jinping as the two leaders look to ease months of tense trade relations. A tariff truce is expected to be extended following discussions this week. FSN's Nick Harper reports from Washington.
2: Donald Trump will be hoping for some big wins over the course of the next 36 hours. Deal-making on trade, pushing China to buy more U.S. energy and agricultural products, and trying to get China to release more of its rare earth minerals. But Trump arrives in Beijing bogged down by a war in Iran, a war that is still not over, and a war that he might need China's influence over Iran to help end. He does at least come with some leverage, advanced semiconductors from companies like Nvidia. The US has placed some export curbs on those that China is hoping the US will ease. I'm Nick Harper in Washington.
1: The US military is considering officially renaming the war with Iran Operation Sledgehammer, according to reporting by NBC News. It cites U.S. officials who say the name change could come if the current ceasefire collapses and President Donald Trump decides to start major combat operations again. FSN's Kate Fisher reports.
3: Reports of this potential name change suggest that the Trump administration is seriously considering resuming its military action against Iran. It would also help the president to argue that the 60-day time limit on combat operations without congressional approval has restarted. Epic Fury's offensive was paused after 40 days of fighting. At the time, the administration informed Congress that hostilities with Iran had terminated, but the Pentagon has continued to describe the conflict as Operation Epic Fury.
1: South Carolina's top court has overturned Alex Murdaugh's double murder conviction. The disgraced lawyer was convicted in 2023 of murdering his wife Maggie and their 22-year-old son Paul in a case that captivated the nation. In a unanimous opinion, the South Carolina justices said Murdaugh was denied his right to a fair trial because a county court clerk had influenced jurors. They accused Rebecca Hills of placing her fingers on the scales of justice after jurors testified that she suggested they not trust Murdaugh's testimony. State prosecutors had tried to argue that there was no evidence the comments changed the outcome of the trial. The top court has ordered a retrial, and Murdaugh will remain in jail until that happens, after pleading guilty to embezzling millions of dollars from his law firm. He maintains his innocence in the deaths of his wife and son. From bureaus worldwide, this is FSN.
4: With FSN Spotlight, I'm Simon Marks. If you're like me, members of your family may have asked you whether they should be worried about hantavirus, the Andes strain of which has already killed several people after an outbreak aboard the cruise ship the MV Hondius off the coast of Cape Verde. The World Health Organization says we are not witnessing the beginning of a new COVID-style pandemic, even as people are being monitored for symptoms in almost two dozen separate countries. Professor Mark Fielder, a medical microbiologist at Kingston University in the UK, says the Andes strain of hantavirus spreads far less easily than COVID.
5: Asymptomatic patients are not infectious. It's very different to COVID in that regard. And when they are under isolation at home, they are within their four walls at home. And you can't catch this virus just by passing it. Although the Andes virus does pass from human to human, it does so in a very ineffective manner. So you have to be in very close contact for prolonged periods of time for the remotest chance. So if you're living next door to someone, it won't be a problem.
4: Despite concerns about passengers leaving hospital isolation early, he says strict monitoring will be in place. Investigators are still working to identify how passengers aboard the Hondius contracted the virus, with one theory now pointing to a bird-watching excursion near a waste site before the crews departed. With FSN Spotlight, I'm Simon Marks.
1: And a recap of today's headlines. U.S. President Donald Trump is in Beijing for a high-stakes summit with Chinese President Xi Jinping as the leaders look to ease months of tense relations. The U.S. military is considering officially renaming the war with Iran Operation Sledgehammer, according to NBC News. South Carolina's top court has overturned Alex Murdaugh's double murder conviction in the deaths of his wife and son. That's Feature Story News, Tony Waterman reporting.
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Welcome to Banks Peninsula. Hope you're enjoying your drive through our countryside. The roading network on the peninsula tends to be narrow and winding, so while we know that you'll enjoy some magnificent views on your journey, we also know that it's the kind of country that requires you to exercise a lot of driving skill and courtesy. If necessary, please pull over to allow faster drivers to pass you safely. 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

0: Wildwood Flower. Now, the Wildwood Flower is an old country classic. It's gained a whole new popularity. The song isn't any more popular, but the flower's doing real good. Wildwood Flower grew wild on the farm, and we never knowed what it was called. Some said it's a flower, and some said it's a weed. I didn't give it much thought. One day I was out there talking to my brother, and I reached down for a weed to chew on. Things got fuzzy and things got blurry, and then everything was gone. Didn't know what happened, but I knew it beat the hell out of sniffing burlap. I come to, and my brother was there, and he said, "What's wrong with your eyes?" I said, "I don't know. I was chewing on a weed." He said, "Let me give it a try." Spent the rest of that day and most of that night trying to find my brother Bill. Caught up with him about 6 o'clock the next morning, naked, singing on the windmill. He said he flew up there. I had to fly out and get him down. He's about half crazy. The very next day, we picked a bunch of them weeds and we put them in the sun to dry. And we mashed them up and we cleaned them off. Put them in the corn cob pipe. Smoking them wildwood flowers got to be a habit. We never seen no harm. Oh, we thought it was kind of handy. Take a trip and never leave the farm. Big old puff that wildwood weed. Next thing you know, you're just wandering around behind the little animals. All good things got to come to an end. It's the same with the wildwood weeds. One day this fella from Washington come by and spied him and turned white as a sheet. And he dug and he burned and he dug and he killed all our cute little weeds. And then he drove away. We just smiled and waved, sitting there on that sack of seeds. Y'all come back now, you hear?
1: Plan.
2: When an earthquake strikes or a bad storm bursts,
1: 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We've sat down and talked it through.
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1: From Feature Story News in Washington, I'm Tony Waterman. U.S. President Donald Trump has arrived in Beijing for talks with Chinese President Xi Jinping as the two leaders look to ease months of tense trade relations. A tariff truce is expected to be extended following discussions this week. FSN's Nick Harper reports from Washington.
2: Donald Trump will be hoping for some big wins over the course of the next 36 hours. Deal-making on trade, pushing China to buy more U.S. energy and agricultural products, and trying to get China to release more of its rare earth minerals. But Trump arrives in Beijing bogged down by a war in Iran, a war that is still not over, and a war that he might need China's influence over Iran to help end. He does at least come with some leverage, advanced semiconductors from companies like Nvidia. The US has placed some export curbs on those that China is hoping the US will ease. I'm Nick Harper in Washington.
1: The US military is considering officially renaming the war with Iran Operation Sledgehammer, according to reporting by NBC News. It cites U.S. officials who say the name change could come if the current ceasefire collapses and President Donald Trump decides to start major combat operations again. FSN's Kate Fisher reports.
3: Reports of this potential name change suggest that the Trump administration is seriously considering resuming its military action against Iran. It would also help the president to argue that the 60-day time limit on combat operations without congressional approval has restarted. Epic Fury's offensive was paused after 40 days of fighting. At the time, the administration informed Congress that hostilities with Iran had terminated, but the Pentagon has continued to describe the conflict as Operation Epic Fury.
1: South Carolina's top court has overturned Alex Murdoch's double murder conviction. The disgraced lawyer was convicted in 2023 of murdering his wife Maggie and their 22-year-old son Paul in a case that captivated the nation. In a unanimous opinion, the South Carolina justices said Murdoch was denied